0: Also, May 30th to June 5th is part of the Go By Bike Week celebrations, and BC Transit buses are apparently going to offer free fare. If you simply hop on with your bike, you can stick it in the rack in the front, the fare will be waived. How about that? So it comes with a broader province-wide cycling initiative that continues to grow. The Go By Bike BC participates in British Columbia had more than 790,000 rides logged last year. That's pretty amazing. Now let's move on to Mission Network news here. In the Congo, Christians killed Islamists targeting worshipers of the cross. And also, as you know, America took out some of the main armies in Nigeria of the Islamist groups that were killing Christians. So we'll see what happens with some of these. Here we go, Mission Network News. Missionaries in the field reporting on the news.
1: Republic of the Congo, entire Christian communities are running into the jungle. More than 80 Christians were killed in a series of Islamist attacks earlier this month. Greg Kelly with Unknown Nation says,
2: it is chilling, that's for sure. And really, I think a lot of this is shocking in the location that it's coming from, because the Congo, despite all of its challenges and difficulties for now decades, has largely been known as the most Christian country in the entire continent of Africa. More Christians living there than almost anywhere in the world.
1: The extremist group claiming the attacks has a dire message for people of the cross. Convert, be subjugated, or die. Pray for the faith of the persecuted church. And new findings from Barna Research show that 48% of practicing Christians trust their spiritual growth to artificial intelligence. One in three U.S. adults says AI is just as reliable as a pastor for guidance. Greg Yoder of Keys for Kids Ministry says,
3: AI should not be used as a guide to help you in your spiritual walk with Christ. You cannot get spiritually fed without reading your Bible and praying to Christ, praying to God.
1: That's not to say that AI doesn't have a place in spiritual development or ministry. Yoder says the key is to view AI as a tool, not as a final solution. Keys for Kids Ministries will continue helping kids, teens, and families know Jesus and grow in their faith.
3: And if AI can help us accomplish that without replacing people and the Holy Spirit and the gospel, we will probably use it.
1: Thanks for listening to Mission Network News, a service of One Way Ministries. 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Get it at missionnews.org. I'm Ruth Kramer.
0: Looking like some more beautiful weather as we go through the weekend. Going to be sunny. Saturday, a high of 19, 22 on Sunday, 26, and sun on Monday, 25 on Tuesday. The overnight's lower, 10 to 13 degrees. Looks like maybe Tuesday night into Wednesday going to have some rain. Well, we'll see how that works out. Well, stay tuned for commentary. Got a great weekend, that is for sure.
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0: All right, I've got some commentary coming up now and just a little clip from Promethean Action. Talking about what is realigning right now in the financial systems of the world. There was a thing called Bretton Woods after the Second World War where the American dollar was pegged to gold. That meant that they couldn't print more money than they had gold. And then in 1971, it was all cut loose and they began to print and print and print the money. And the central banks would rein in and actually planned dismantling the economy, shifting it overseas, and we all suffered for it. But listen to the description here of that Bretton Woods system and what's being changed right now with Donald Trump and the Fed. If you understand this, you'll get a lot of what's going on right now in the world economy.
6: July 1944, 730 delegates from 44 nations are meeting at the Mount Washington Hotel in New Hampshire. Roosevelt has already told Churchill that after the war, Americans will dismantle the British Empire's colonial system and help the world develop using the American methods perfected in wartime. Roosevelt's man here, Harry Dexter White. On the British side,

guy, John Maynard Keynes, economist, celebrity, aristocrat, a Malthusian, a genetics freak, who admitted in the German edition of his General Theory that Hitler's Germany was a better environment for his ideas of the West's freedom-based systems. He called the conference a monkey show because of the Indians, Africans, South Americans, and Chinese present. Keynes's plan, the Bancor, an international currency controlled by a supranational central bank with debtors like Britain given automatic credit lines and creditors like the U.S. forced to drain their reserves. A system designed to let Britain keep extracting and keep financing its empire on American credit. Think about Mark Carney's 2019 Jackson Hole proposal for a synthetic world currency to replace the dollar, and his current plans to mobilize the middle nations against the U.S. and China. The carbon copy is not accidental. Roosevelt's plan, the U.S. dollar as a reserve currency backed by gold, fixed exchange rates, capital controls to stop speculative flows from gutting sovereign economies, the IMF as a stabilization mechanism, not the central bank enforcer it became. Producing nations had the advantage. Alexander Hamilton's American system was written into the global architecture. Roosevelt won there, Keynes lost. For 27 years, 1944 to 1971, Bretton Woods produced the most sustained period of real economic growth in human history. After Roosevelt's death, starting with Truman, however, the original intention was corrupted. London's manipulations finally drove Nixon to kill Bretton Woods on August 15, 1971. The dollar was cut loose from gold. The City of London built the offshore Eurodollar market. Kissinger arranged the petrodollar with the Saudis. And every manufactured crisis, every oil shock, every Gulf War, every inflation panic drove money through London circuit while the real economy was deindustrialized. Trump's foreign policy, once you master his new national security strategy, becomes very clear in this context. It states explicitly that we will no longer participate in our managed decline. It dictates his approaches to Russia and China, the Western Hemisphere and Indo-Pacific as primary trading blocs, India and Japan as key players, the end of imperial wars. It is a deliberate return to Roosevelt's post-war intention.

0: Megan Hoffer, and welcome to Heartbeat.
1: Life isn't perfect. Sometimes we go through unexpected seasons that hit us hard. Maybe it's already a rough week, and after work we get to our car and there's a flat tire. Or a call saying our child is sick at school. Or even worse, a loved one is suddenly gone. Some of us may even wonder if God is aware of our struggles. In Matthew 6, Jesus says, "Look at the birds of the air. They don't sow or reap or store away in barns, and yet your heavenly Father feeds them. Are you not much more valuable?" God is never surprised by life situations, and He'll be there to provide support. Just call out to Him and allow His peace to calm your soul.
0: Heartbeat is brought to you by the Salvation Army.

0: It doesn't matter to us where you work,
1: how much money you have,
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1: Therefore, do not be anxious, saying, "What shall we eat, or what shall we drink, or what shall we wear?" For the Gentiles seek after all these things, and your heavenly Father knows that you need them all. Matthew 6, 31-32. There are lots of things in life we can be anxious about. For Jesus followers, some of their very real concerns are food and clothing. They're mostly poor people. But Jesus keeps reminding them that their Father will provide for them. Then Jesus compares them to the Gentiles, which refers to the pagans in his day who don't know and worship God. He basically says that godless people are the kind of people who are worried about these things, and it's not fitting at all for God's kids to share that concern, because the God of the universe is their Father. He owns everything, and he will meet their needs. Our Father is attentive and generous, and he's where the joy is. To hear The God Shot again or to share it with friends, go to spiritfm.ca and click the God Shot link.

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2: Yeah, I think I'm a pretty good guy.
3: Frank, are you good enough to get into heaven?
2: Oh, sure.
3: You know, someday you're going to stand before God.
2: Oh, I'll do all right.
3: Okay. Have you ever told a lie?
2: Everybody does.
3: So according to God's standard, you're a liar.
2: Oh, what? No, I'm not.
3: Well, you told a lie. The Ten Commandments say not to, therefore, you're a liar. 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
2: Well, I borrowed a few things.
3: Did you give them back?
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3: Okay, so far you're a lying thief.
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2: Well, you make me sound really bad.
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3: Right. That's why we need a Savior, someone to pay the penalty of not measuring up for us. And that Savior is Jesus.
2: So, standing before God without Jesus is not a good idea?
3: I wouldn't try it.
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1: I became a Christian in 2010. 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As I live in an area where a large group of Muslims live, I like to learn some methods and be equipped with the relevant knowledge through FEBC's program to be able to share the gospel with my Muslim friends. I always recommend your program to them. One of the members of a Hui family I work for is an imam, an Islamic teacher at a mosque. When he learned that his son had become a Christian, serious conflicts arose among family members. 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They were willing to look closely at what caused those changes. I then refer them to FEBC's program, Mercy and Truth, and then witness gradual change in their lives too.
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for B.B. King. While Al's doing a change here, just want to introduce the band. On my right, Al Bisson on guitar. On the drums, we got Jack Funk.

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0: We're here in this fine imported china shop where Amazing Alan will attempt to carry a valuable tea setting across this newly waxed floor while wearing large wool socks.
1: Guys, how much is this Ming vase worth?
0: More than we're paying you, Alan.
1: Oh.
0: We're illustrating that it is impossible for man to make it to heaven on his own. Okay, take one, action!
2: Oh. Ooh.
0: As Alan is illustrating, a lot of people assume they are good, and therefore God will let them into heaven.
1: This is no problem.
0: But we all have one thing that comes between us and God, our sin nature. Okay, let the bull loose.
1: The bull?
0: The Bible says if we've broken one law, we've broken them all.
1: Like a Cheerios, a hand here!
0: Good point, Alan. That's why Jesus died, to pay the penalty for our sin. We cannot be right with God without Jesus.
3: 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That's 888-NEED-HIM.
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6: Creation is religion. Evolution is science. Really? This is the Genesis Factor. While the origins debate is basically a religious debate, many people have been taught that evolution is science and creation is religion. But even according to the evolutionists' own rules of science, evolution is not good science. Let's look at the claims of evolution in light of what science knows today. Life has never been seen to develop from non-living materials, yet evolution says it did. Mutations, said by evolutionists to have created all the kinds of living things, have never been seen to produce one creature that was more complex or better able to survive. Then again, the moon has moonquakes, a magnetic field, and internal heat. All indications that it is far younger than evolutionists believe. The Cretaceous limestone was produced from sediment and water and extends in one continuous band from Northern Ireland through Europe and Asia to Australia. This suggests that the entire world was beneath the sea all at the same time. Yet evolution refuses to accept Noah's flood as a global and historical event. If language evolved, why are the most ancient languages the most complex? If religion evolved, why do the most ancient forms of religion worship one God, a creator, while latter forms of the same religions have many gods who are much more like human beings? I could list many more examples showing that only the Bible's account of history makes sense in light of what we know today. For CreationMoments.com and The Genesis Factor, I'm Darren Marlar.
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7: 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Several years ago, as the Olympics were hosted in Beijing, China, restaurants there ran into a little bit of a language barrier. Not because they weren't using English, but because they were. At least, they were trying to. You see, as restaurants translated the words on their menus from Chinese to English, some of the translated words didn't work too well. One of the beef dishes read,
9: corrugated iron beef.
7: And a savory chicken dish read,
9: government abuse chicken.
7: On another menu, a tasty seafood dish read,
9: chop the strange fish.
7: It's funny, but that's not the only place that happens. Our churches often do the same thing. We often use words that make sense to us but have little meaning to others. Words like sanctification, anointed, redemption, being saved, spirit-filled, or even words like salvation might as well be
9: corrugated iron beef.
7: Now, if you're speaking to other believers, you can use those words. But if you're conversing about God with anyone else, it's best to avoid those religious terms and speak on a level they understand. Otherwise, you might as well be speaking a completely foreign language.
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0: 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Welcome to Heartbeat.
1: I was talking to a friend of mine the other day who told me his relationship was on the fritz. A week ago, he was thinking of proposing, and now he tells me they broke up because she mispronounced a word. Supposedly. I think my friend might be a little too picky. Some of us can allow ourselves to set impractical expectations when looking for a partner in life. The truth is that marriage is about two flawed people coming together for love and support of each other and their imperfections. Set your heart on finding that imperfect person with whom you can experience the kind of loving grace extended to us by our Heavenly Father.
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4: Hey, Bob, would you sign this form?
5: Sure. What's it for?
4: Oh, it's just a form saying you won't hold me responsible for anything I've done wrong.
5: What? 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Why are you doing this?
4: 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But I'm going to show him this form saying that nobody else holds me responsible, so he'll just have to let me into heaven.
5: Uh-huh. 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
4: What about your car?
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0: vendor.
1: Right. 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
1: Why do I need his name?
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1: Bummer. I was kind of hoping I wouldn't have to admit I've done anything wrong.
0: Yeah, pride is always the first thing you have to lose when you ask for forgiveness.
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1: Great souls die, and our reality bound to them takes leave of us. Our souls, dependent upon their nurture, now shrink, wizened. Our minds, formed and informed by their radiance, fall away. 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
2: And when great souls die, after a period, peace blooms slowly and always irregularly. 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They existed. We can be and be better, for they existed.
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0: Okay, so you surrendered to Jesus Christ yesterday or last year or 2 decades ago, but you don't feel substantially different. Maybe you still feel fearful and lonely, and maybe you're still living about the same way you were before you became a Christian. Well, if that's true, it's time to rededicate your life to Jesus Christ. Pray, find a fellow Christian, and do what the Bible says. Confess your sins to each other and pray for each other so that you may be healed. The prayer of a righteous person is powerful and effective. Then, enjoy the new life that God wants for you. 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
2: People say man and dinosaurs could never have existed together because, well, it's never mentioned in the Bible. Well, maybe it was. This is the Genesis Factor. The entire 41st chapter of the book of Job, it describes a creature called Leviathan. As in his earlier description of Behemoth, the Lord is impressing Job with the wisdom and might of his creating power. And Leviathan is an impressive creature indeed. We're told that he cannot be made to serve humans. Nor would any person make the mistake of fighting Leviathan a second time. Leviathan is mighty and graceful, yet he regards iron as straw, for iron cannot pierce his armored scales. Even his undersides have sharp, armored scales. What could this fearsome creature have been? Well, some translations suggest that Leviathan is a river crocodile, but it has been pointed out that this description doesn't even come close to fitting the most fearsome crocodile. For one thing, crocodiles don't have sharp scales on their undersides. Rather, their undersides are soft and easily pierced, even with a knife. And even in Old Testament times, some people made their living killing river crocodiles and making leather of their hides. In many places, river crocodiles nearly became extinct because of hunting. No, say many creationists, this is not a river crocodile. Nor does it seem to be any other familiar creature. But it is possible that it could be a water-dwelling dinosaur, perhaps like a Tylosaurus. We can't be sure, of course, but the creature described in Job chapter 41 does fit what we know about

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1: 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It's also the season for new movies. This summer, superheroes will be finding it out, and aliens are again attacking the Earth. 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
1: greetings, it's Living Waters, aka DJ Patrick. I'm on the Sunshine Reggae 212 from the island of Malta. Dropping a tune from Kervel Theogenic. It's called True Love. It's on the Forever Rhythm.

That's Theogenic singing about that sweet, sweet love that just wraps its arms around us and surrounds us with the comfort that comes from the Most High.

It's a message of truth from Troy Anthony. Walk in love, and that really is the way to go. And kind of the guidelines for life, I would say, the most important thing you can do. Up next, a track from an artist called Biblica. This one called From My Heart.

the lovely Lita Marie and beautiful voice, tune called Deeper. Over now to a lady from Jamaica called Ruak, or Ruak Ru. And here's a brand new tune from her called Sunshine.

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1: I'm not sure where this how this dropped in my email, but I found it in my inbox, and I'm an artist called ADV.

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I was about 14 when I started to have a love for reggae, and I'm 51 now, so pretty old. This one from Siobhan, it's called Hold On To Love. Oops, didn't quite press that button.

over now to another brother that lives just down the road from Little Kirk, St. Matthew from Portmore, Jamaica. Here's a tune called Blood for Blood.

0: Well, here's one I haven't dropped for a long time. It's an artist called Egg Will, and this tune needs your heart, really.
1: Don't want no excuses.
0: That really sums up
1: he needs a heart.
0: All that God needs from us.

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0: Till next time, it's goodbye, God bless. 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
1: Well, have I got a good word for you? Words of Jesus, in fact. And I'll tell you what, these words will help some of you be free in ways you never imagined. Because seriously, many of you are not free, even though you're Christians, because you have not forgiven your brother from your heart. That means you're in bondage, you're in torture. And you know what Jesus said, and the apostles say, that we are to forgive because we have been forgiven. We are to bless because we have been blessed. We have received forgiveness from God the Father through Jesus Christ for all of our offenses, all of our sins, all that we've done wrong. And so we are to forgive others everything, no matter what it was, no matter what it is today. But some of you don't do it. Some of you are holding a grudge, or you're holding it in, and we're actually told not to do that even. You don't even keep something in, even if you don't say anything. We don't keep it inside grinding us up, because it'll eat us up. I mean, that's psychological, not just spiritual. But if we will set people free, we'll be free too. And the verses that Jesus says, he who the Son sets free will be free indeed. We'll be free indeed for you, that's for sure. You know what? I'm looking here at Matthew chapter 18, first of all. And it's interesting in the context of this whole passage, he's talking about being like little children, really simple. Let our heart be simple. Humble ourselves like this little child. You can receive great things from God, the greatness of the kingdom of heaven. Or, he says, you know, you can take offense, cause these little ones to stumble. And then, well, it's better if you get drowned in the sea, he says. Woe to the world for temptations to sin. It's necessary that temptations will come. I'm going to look at the word temptation because it's not as simple as you think being tempted to do something wrong. Woe to the man by whom temptation comes. If your hand or foot causes you to sin, cut it off, throw it away. It's better to enter into life being maimed and empty and lame than with two hands or two feet and be thrown into eternal fire. Therefore, if your eye causes you to sin, pluck it out, throw it away. Better for you to enter life with one eye than two eyes be thrown into the fire of hell. Now, you know, often we're thinking about that. Okay, I've got to cut off. I will not sin. I'm sexually tempted. I'm just going to not do it. I don't want to go to hell. I'm this, I'm that. And you know what? We got to dig into the words here, because the word temptation is actually not really translated that great. It's actually more the word offenses. Actually, the Greek word is scandala, like where we get the word scandalized or scandal. It's translated as temptation, but it's like taking offense at something or someone, something somebody does. He's talking about that kind of temptation in this passage. So somebody does something that offends you, that hurts you, and you won't forgive it, you're being scandalized, you're being offended. And that's what he's getting at in the passage here. In fact, the word for offense here, scandala, is a word that is describing a trap. It's the bait trigger, the bait stick in a trap. And, you know, you can picture a simple trap, like a box, you know, that's propped up with a stick, and on the stick a little string, and there's some bait there that the animal is going to try to eat. Along comes the animal, goes scurrying into this trap, and as soon as it bites on this trigger where the bait stick is, kaboom, the trap falls down, and he's trapped, you know? And I remember seeing them set a bear trap one time. We were up at Silver Star Resort in Vernon and camping out in the summer up there at a retreat and a conference. And this bear had been coming around to the camping area and raiding everybody's picnic basket, you know. And the wildlife services came along with a great big bear trap, and they, up in the far end of this thing where you climb in there, they baited this trigger. And when the bear would yank on this piece of meat they put in there, of course, boom, the door shuts on him and he's locked in there. That bait stick, that bait trigger, is the word scandala, offenses. When you take offense, dear Christian, at something somebody does, maybe against you or not, could be somebody in government, somebody whatever, you're trapped. You are caught in a trap. And the trap eats you up. And listen to me. Here it's saying you're better to cut off. If your hand causes you to be offended, cut it off. Throw it away. You're better to enter life than go to hell. This thing could take you to hell, was Christ saying. If your eye causes you to sin, be offended, cut it off. In other words, whatever it takes, get rid of in your life the connection, the thing that makes you get offended. If if you're offended by some politician and you're griping and grumbling and churning up inside, stop paying attention to it. Cut off your eye, so to speak. Quit watching, quit reading, quit doing whatever. You know, if it's a person that you're involved with, you got to stop taking offense and turn it around and begin to bless and love them, or you're trapped. And when you're trapped, it begins to eat away at you. You can't get out. You find yourself locked in a situation where it's eating you up. It starts to torture you and destroy you. And so Jesus, later on in Matthew 18, brings us to this place where he's talking about the kingdom of heaven being compared to a king who wishes to settle accounts with his servants. Well, here we go. When the reckoning began, one was brought to him who owed him 10,000 talents. Now that's like, you know, $25 billion. It's the talent is like a weight. Gold. He's talking about many hundreds of kilograms of gold. Just like a ridiculous amount of money. He could not pay, it says here. And the Lord ordered that he should be sold and his wife and children and everything he had so that payment could be made. Well, of course, it wouldn't even pay the debt. But the servant fell on his knees, implored him, "Lord, have patience with me. I'll pay you everything." And out of pity for him, the king released him and forgave him all the debt. Well, what's Jesus getting at here? He's basically getting at, this is an illustration of the kingdom of God, and this is us. We are the God, you know, fearing people who owe more than we'll ever pay ever in a gazillion lifetimes. And we besought the Lord, and he's forgiven us all our sin, all our debt. That's what sin is, debt. He's forgiven us everything. You didn't deserve it. I don't deserve it. He forgave it all. Wow. So off goes this servant. When he goes out, he comes across another servant who owes him 100 denarii. That's like, what, 100 bucks in today's money. And seizes him by the throat and says, "You pay me what you owe." And this other servant falls down and says the same thing to him that this first guy had said to the king. "Have patience with me, I'll pay you everything." But he refused, and he actually threw his guy in prison till he should pay everything. And so when the other servants saw what had taken place, they were very distressed and went and reported it to the king. And the king summoned him back and said to him, "You wicked servant, I forgave you all that debt just because you asked me. And shouldn't you have mercy on your fellow servant as I had mercy on you?" And in anger, the king ordered him to be delivered to the jailers. And the word here is torturers, till he should pay all of his debt. Of course, he can't pay it. Now listen to what Jesus says. "So also, my heavenly Father will do to every one of you if you do not forgive your brother from your heart." And I'm actually taking my highlighter and I'm highlighting that sentence. Jesus says, the Heavenly Father will deliver you to the torturers if you do not forgive your brother from your heart. Spiritual law. I'm talking to some people right now who are under the power of the torturers. Well, how do you know if you're tortured? It's easy. You can't let go of this thing or whatever they did, whatever offended you. Maybe a long list of them. You can't let go. You nurse it. It's going round and round in your thinking, in your mind. It elicits bad emotions in you all the time. You kind of grind your teeth when you think about it. The person, seeing the person, hearing from the person, or having to connect with the person upsets you. And it just wears you out inside. That's being tortured. And you think it's all their fault. You took offense. You won't forgive your brother or sister in the Lord. You nurse and you're grudging and angry inside. You think you've been forgiven all this debt by God, but you won't forgive your fellow man. You are now in torment. And you are praying for God to relieve the torment, and you wonder why he doesn't. Well, according to what Jesus said, he put you in there because you won't extend the same forgiveness. Total, unmerited, complete, loving forgiveness, like Jesus showed you, because you won't show it to your fellow man. That's why you're under torture. Thank God for the blood of Jesus. Thank God I can confess my sin according to 1 John chapter 1, and he's faithful and just, and he will forgive my sin. I can confess, God, I have sinned by holding offense against my brother. I've been trapped by this trap set up. I took the bait, and the bait stick has dropped on me. I have been trapped, and I'm completely stuck. Heavenly Father, I forgive now, my fellow man. Please forgive me and please relieve me and deliver me from the jailer, from the torturers. Oh, God. Yeah, you can pray that and receive deliverance. And some of you need to do it right now. Don't you wait another second. You can just turn the radio off and do this right now. Get it dealt with. Completely free, completely forgive, completely free in your heart. Finally, that is the way you're supposed to be. Hallelujah. Hallelujah. Well, praise God. Well, there's another passage that I want to go to here that is really neat because the promise is for a blessing when you love instead of taking offense. I mean, did you know that if you'll do it the other way, if you will learn to be a totally free person, no matter how bad the stuff is, you'll be not only free, you'll get blessed. Did you know that? 1 Peter chapter 3, verse 8. Finally, brethren, that's all of us Christians, have the unity of the Spirit, have sympathy, and love the brothers with a tender heart and a humble mind. Do not return evil for evil or reviling for reviling. But on the contrary, bless, because you've been called to this. Called to what? You've been called to be a blessing, that you may obtain a blessing. Huh? Does he actually say this? Yes, he does. Verse 9, 1 Peter 3, 9. Do not return evil for evil or reviling for reviling, but on the contrary, bless, because you have been called to this, that you may obtain a blessing. And then he quotes from the Old Testament, he who would love life and see good days, let him keep his tongue from evil and his lips from speaking guile. Let him turn away from evil and do right. Pursue peace, seek peace and pursue it. The eyes of the Lord are on the righteous. His ears are open to their prayer in the face of the Lord against those that do evil. Hallelujah. God wants to bless you. He doesn't want to put you into the prison, let you be tortured. Two things he says he'll do. If you won't forgive, he'll turn you over to the torturers and let them have at it. Tortures could be your own emotions, your own mind, your own will. It could be demons. I don't know what it is, but it's there. And he says he's just going to turn you over to it because you won't walk in the same forgiveness he gives you. You won't give it to other people. What he wants to do is let you flow instead in a blessing, so the blessing flows through you. Which one do you want, the judgment or the blessing flowing through you? Choose and do it. I'm promising you today, on the authority of the Word of God, that some of you listening to me can be set free before this day is finished, if you'll do what the Lord says to do in the Word right here. I know far too many, many, many Christians who run around grudging and complaining and accusing and unforgiving and bitter. Oh, yeah, they're trying to manage it. They're trying to sort it out. They're trying to process it all. You don't do that. You don't process this stuff. You don't sort this stuff out. You say, sorry, God, I did it wrong, and you forgive the other person. That's how you get free. You say, sorry, God, please forgive me again. I forgive and completely release them. I bless them, and you begin to bless them. That's how you get into the flow of blessing, the love and the blessing of God. Forgiveness, love, blessing flow like a river through your life. Oh, what a difference it will make. Well, I commend you to this in the name of Jesus. May God reveal these things to you in a wonderful way. Amen.

0: Mr. Johnson, there's an angel here to see you.
1: An angel?
0: Wings, halo, glowing. It's really cool.
1: Send him in.
2: Hi, I'm the Angel Floyd.
1: Okay, can I help you?
2: Yeah, I just need to finish this checklist.
1: All right.
2: Let's see, you do have identification on you, right?
1: Sure.
2: Oh, good. No need for dental records. Does your wife know where you keep the checkbook?
1: No, I take care of the bills.
2: Okay. Is the number of your life insurance company known to your family?
1: I don't even know the number. What is this about?
2: Just one more question. Have you considered where you will spend eternity?
1: Not really.
2: Oh, you may want to do that. And may I suggest you call your wife and let her know where you keep the checkbook?
1: I'll tell her when I get home.
2: It would be better if you could do that in the next 53 minutes.
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6: Okay, I think that's everything. 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
6: 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This has been a message from Answers in Genesis.

Some people actually go right into the middle of hostile terrain, surrounded by elephants, white rhino, alligators, buffalo, and dozens of other wild creatures. Then, as if the animals aren't enough, they get swept away in a flash flood. And it's all for fun. They are in serious danger if they violate one simple rule. Don't get out of your vehicle. This all happens at an adventure theme park in Tampa, Florida. It's all very thrilling, but the potential for danger is real if they violate that one rule. But if you follow that rule, you can relax and enjoy the wild ride. Whether we know it or not, we are always surrounded by hazards in life, and often we can't tell the difference between what's fun and enjoyable and what seems fun but is actually destructive. God wants us to enjoy life without getting into danger. That's what His guidelines for life in the Bible are all about. So don't fight God's rules for life. They're there to make life more enjoyable, because it can be a jungle out there. 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

0: Greetings. 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Coming at you from the island of Malta. Look up on the
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1: From Galatians 6:9. Let us not become weary in doing good, for at the proper time, we will reap a harvest if we do not give up. 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

0: In a fast-paced digital world where we are constantly being bombarded with everything new and different, people are finding that the best things in life have been with us for a long time. These are the time-tested words of history's legendary Christian leaders.
1: Andrew Murray said, "There is a truth that has come to me with wonderful clearness as I studied the teaching of Jesus on prayer. It is this, that the Father waits to hear every prayer of faith to give us whatsoever we will and whatsoever we ask in Jesus' name. But we have become so accustomed to limit the wonderful love and the large promises of our God that we cannot read the simplest and clearest statements of our Lord without the qualifying clauses by which we guard and expound them. God means for prayer to have an answer, and that it has not entered into the heart of man to conceive what God will do for his child who gives himself to believe that his prayer will be heard." The words of Andrew Murray, one of history's great Christian leaders.
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1: The words of Jesus from Matthew 6:20. 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
1: Well, I thought I would give you some Christmas preparation today. You know, you may be just in beginning stages of Christmas shopping, Christmas preparation. You know, what are you going to do this Christmas? Getting decorations up and all that kind of stuff. And some of the wise amongst you may be, you know, I've been shopping all year as you see things coming along and all that, you know. But that's not the kind of preparation I'm talking about. I'm talking about, for you believers out there, you Christians out there, Christmas heart preparation. Christmas heart preparation. And may I just describe the scenery, you know what I mean? Here is the dream scene for Christmas, you know. We see the beautiful night, snow twinkling down, the lights are all lit, and the family all comes over to your house or whoever's house for the Christmas dinner, and they all gather around the table set perfectly, you know. The scene's there, and the beautiful crystal goblets all around, and the decorations around the table, and the house has kind of got a Victorian look. Isn't that nice? And all the family sits down, and everyone's so happy, from grandpa right down to little grandkids. And everybody's so happy and glad to be together and celebrate. What an enjoyable scene. And out comes the Christmas turkey, and it's sliced and passed around. Then on Christmas morning, you know, when everybody rises and shares the gifts and enjoys the day, enjoys the company, enjoys the visiting, and especially family visitors coming from afar, maybe all going off to church together and that sort of thing. What a beautiful Christmas scene. And may I say, the Christmas scene is the Christmas dream, you know. There's something attractive to it. There's something that pulls on us about it. It's good. It's positive. It's excellent. It's the dream. It's the vision, isn't it? Tragically, so much of the time, there's a whole lot of other forces at work, isn't there? A lot of other forces, you know, that plague and play on our Christmas, you know, in the preparation stage. For example, you're heading on out to do some Christmas shopping and you're wrestling over what should I give or shouldn't I give, you know, as we go to the store, we're already into that. And, oh man, can I afford to give it? And is it too much or too little? And they gave last time, and maybe some part of the family saying, no, we're only going to give one gift. Let's all draw out of a hat, and back and forth. And you feel like what is supposed to be a blessing you know what I mean? It's become a pragmatic matter of shopping. And then there's the matter of postage these days. I mean, even if you buy yourself, you know, or buy someone a nice gift and you have to mail it off, it costs more for the postage than it does for the gift. And you wonder if you should do some other way. And by the time the celebration time comes around and the family is going to come and visit and stay with you, well, you know, it goes along nice. The greetings are nice. The time together is nice until the old irritations and frustrations start to rise. Maybe schedule conflicts come out, and they're going to stay with you or the in-laws or the outlaws. And resentments come out, and who's doing what when. And Uncle So-and-so decides he's going to drink until he gets drunk. And back and forth and up and down. And sometimes all that preparation, it just seems for naught. We're, you know, the problem is here, we're after a dream. And reality sets in about what human beings are like. Isn't that true? Isn't that true? Well, what I want to do is give you a couple of Christmas preparation tips. And based on a scripture, you know, it says, set your mind on things above where Christ is. And that is really the reason for the season. That's the point of the celebration. But that scripture, that command, set your mind on the things above, if you're really deciding, I want to do that, I want to live that as a Christian, I want to apply that to my Christmas and to my family's Christmas, well, what are you going to do? Set your mind on things above. It's going to run smack into reality in a few places. right? Well, like the first one, let's start out here. First place that we have to deal with is our belief system. And one of the big belief systems around Christmas time is the have-tos. And we have a lot of have-tos, don't we? We find ourselves being driven by the have-tos and the expectations of others. And, you know, I have to give this gift. I have to do this meal. I have to meet this expectation. I have to, you know, everything from how to clean to how to decorate to how to give to how to do the mini meal to how to schedule to how to. And before, by the time the holidays are done, you want them to be done because you're exhausted from holidaying. The have-tos. Now, the have-tos are a belief system, aren't they? They're a belief system. What would happen if you stopped and began to pray and you said, God, I am really being driven along here by the have-tos? In other words, you recognize there was a root problem going on here, which is down in your heart, and you're feeling driven rather than joyful. It's not a pleasure. It's a production. If you stop and say, wait a minute. I want to change something. Now, the second thing is, you know, you got to recognize the root of what our struggles are. The root of everything really goes down to the heart. The heart. The have-tos are in the heart. The feelings that arise when the company comes and there's irritations and resentment and old stuff that's never been settled and, you know, is the heart. Is the heart. That's what goes down. Your feelings, your mind, your will, and emotions all combine down inside here. And up from inside of you come things that you dissed are contrary to Christmas. Isn't it true? You know what to do? You got to recognize that's where the problem is. Wouldn't it be awesome to be a Christian this Christmas whose heart just bubbles over with blessing and love for your family, your neighbors, your friends, and all the other have-tos, feelings, failures, insignificance, irritations, old records that aren't straight, all of that stuff was just lensed out of there. Tell you what, it's possible. It is possible. I experienced such a change personally, I can't believe it in my own life. Now, granted, Karen, my wife, she has a lot more that she does at Christmas time than I do. She always says, well, you only got one person to shop for. You know, well, not exactly, because I get lots of shopping assignments, too. But when I find inside of myself my attitude's not right and something's emerging from my heart, I do what I'm advising you to do. I stop. I stop myself and say, God, I recognize something inside of me that's not right. And at that point, I want to deal with it. At that point, I want transformation. And the Lord promised it. He promised a couple things. One is he promised that he would cleanse our heart, that he would cleanse us from all unrighteousness. And when you have bitterness and anxiety and irritation, that's unrighteousness. That's what it is. And he said, Lord, take it, Lord. I want to be cleansed. Take it. And you're just determined I'm going to do it. I want to have a right spirit and a right heart. Give me your love for my family. Give me your love for people I'm involved with at Christmas time. Did you know you can have that? You have to have faith that you can have it. And then you have to ask. But you can have it. You have it. What do you need to do? Well, you recognize, first of all, that that's what's going on is in your heart, not in them. You might, you know, that person, that family member, you know, that father-in-law, mother-in-law, son-in-law, daughter-in-law, uncle, whoever it is that's going to show up that irritates you like crazy. That person may never change. What are you going to do about it this Christmas when you're with them? You may have prayed year by year by year, change them. Pray, change me, Lord. May the Lord fill you so full of his joy and his love that you can spill out and give love to them, and it doesn't even fizz you what the person says or does. There's the recognition, first of all, that it's your own heart you're asking to have a change in. Next thing is, of course, you yield it. You got to yield it and believe until you receive it. Oh, man. You know, think about the Christmas Carol and Scrooge. You know what? I mean, that was a total 180-degree reversal, right, with Scrooge? I love the Christmas Carol. But he's confronted with his own mortality. He's confronted with the reality of his own selfishness and greed. He's confronted with the reality of Judgment Day. He's confronted with the deal like, what am I living life for? And thankfully, at the very end of the whole thing, he realizes it was a visitation. He's not really dead. It's not really the future. He can make amends now. And his heart is changed. In fact, if you look at the dialogue there, you realize this guy's born again. That's what's going on here. He's got born again. He's got a new heart and spirit. And when he gets up, he's so full of joy. Here he is, and he gives all this money to the cleaning lady that's in there, and she's, can't believe it. And he buys the big turkey and send it off to Cratchit, and, you know, on and on, and goes over and sees the estranged nephew, and you know what I mean? Had anything changed for those other people? Not a thing. He changed himself completely because he was confronted by what he's really like, and he yielded to God. And that's what we can do. What do you really like? Can you really admit it? You looking forward to Christmas? Or is it going to be like, I've got a vision of something great, but it's probably going to be more of the same, and it'll be drudgery and a grind and irritation and hard work, and I won't get nothing out of it, and blah, blah, blah, blah, blah. Well, see what's going on inside yourself. Set your eyes on things above. And seek God for a transformation in your heart, because he's the transformer of hearts. You know, they talk about the spirit of Christmas. This is the Holy Spirit getting into us. The joy of the Lord getting into us. The desire to bless and love getting into us. Selflessness. Our self, we realized, is not important. It died with Christ. Our old nature, all junk, all that irritation and everything, just dies with Christ. It died. Consider it dead. Ask God to cleanse, change, transform you inside. What rises up is real love. Yeah. And the fourth thing, of course, is you step out. Put it into practice. Once you start to taste it, the love of God. See how God loves people. Do something this Christmas like give away some money to the needy, to the poor, to Gospel for Asia, for instance. Don't give them a big gift. Give them a big fat one. Give them more than you can afford. They can't, you know, like Jesus talked about, everybody gives gifts to people to give back to them. What profit is that to you? That's what Jesus said. Give to those that can't repay, and then you'll be a reward in heaven. Are you going to do that? God knows. Put it into practice. Love the unlovely. Love those in your family that are even irritated with you. Just love them. Love them. The Lord will fill you with his love. That is for sure. Well, there you go. And what can I say? Kind of a bit of a... kind of a ramble. Kind of an encouragement. Lord, bless the listeners today in the name of Jesus. To be filled with your spirit, your love, and your blessing overflowing. Set minds on things above. To escape from the world's spirit of Christmas, which is pure captivity. And to get into your spirit of Christmas, which is Jesus, aim for the whole world. His love, his goodness, his grace for you and me. Wow, so big. To raise up the broken, to heal the infirm, to save the wicked and unrighteous, to transform our hearts. To make us really men and women that we are not without a miracle of God. believe that you can receive that and that you can live that this Christmas season. Even if your outward circumstances don't have any transformation or change at all, you can be a completely different person. You ask in Jesus' name, seek it, you'll find it. Knock and that door will be open to you. I'm telling you, go after what God's promise is to you. Fill me with your love, Lord, even for the unlovely. Put your joy in me. Deliver me, God, from myself, my own selfishness. Make me like Christ. Thank you, God. Amen.

Hi, this is Dolphus Weary of Mission, Mississippi. I've got a question for you. When you die, where will you think you will go? Of course, most of us would hope to go to heaven, but how can you know that for sure? The Bible warns, there's a way that seems right, but the end thereof leads to death. Every religion offers to take us to heaven when we die, but the Bible says there's one mediator between God and men, the man Jesus Christ, who gave himself as a ransom for all men. Only the Savior can get us to heaven. If you want to be sure you belong to Jesus Christ, I hope you'll call this toll-free number. Someone is waiting to talk with you about how to begin life's most important relationship. The number is 1-888-NEED-HIM. That number is 1-888-NEED-HIM. When you belong to Jesus, you can know you have eternal life.

Hear my prayer, O Lord. Give ear to my pleadings. Answer me because you are faithful and righteous. Don't bring me, your servant, into trial. Compared to you, no one is righteous. The enemy has persecuted my soul. He has crushed my life to the ground. He has forced me to live in dark places, like those who have long been dead. I'm losing all hope. My heart is paralyzed with fear. I remember the days of old. I ponder all your great works. I meditate on the works of your hands. I stretch out my hands to you. My soul longs for you as parched land thirsts for rain. Answer me quickly, O Lord. My spirit fails. 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Let me hear of your unfailing love in the morning, for I am trusting you. Show me where to walk, for I lift my soul to you in prayer. Save me from my enemies, Lord. I run to you for refuge. Teach me to do your will, for you are my God. May your gracious spirit lead me forward on level ground. For the glory of your name, O Lord, revive.

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In your unfailing love, cut off all my enemies and destroy all those who afflict my soul. For I am your servant.

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0: 7, 8, 9, 10. 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
1: When we were kids, hiding was a lot of innocent fun. But now that we're adults, the games of hiding are long gone, right? Wrong. We still hide from people, but now it's not a lot of fun. The fear of getting found out is pretty frightening. Often we have areas of weakness, guilt, shame, and sin that we work hard at hiding. But there is a danger in hiding. We gradually close ourselves off from others, subtly fearing that they might find out who we really are. But the more we hide, the more vulnerable we are to moral failure. Hiding who we really are is a very risky game. But there's a much better way. Find someone you can trust, a friend, a counselor, a pastor. 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Allowing someone else to see the real you will be a step toward being true to yourself. And Jesus said the truth shall make you free. So make plans now to come out of that shell you've been hiding in. It's time to stop hiding.
0: Ready or not, here I come.
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As a child, his teachers thought he was mentally deficient and treated him poorly. In 1905, he was poor, working a menial job, alienated from friends, and his parents despised his wife. By then, he had become well-educated and wanted the respect of his peers, but the academic world rejected him. At 26, he reached a low point in his life. It was that year that he wrote 6 papers about the relation between time, light, space, and matter, and summarized it with this simple formula that changed the world and altered history. E equals MC squared. It unlocked the power of the atom. Now, Albert Einstein is regarded as possibly the greatest genius in history. Obstacles in life are bound to come, but it's not the obstacles that stop us. It's our attitude about them. Imagine if Albert Einstein had just given up because he had too many problems. It doesn't take a genius to figure that out.

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1: From Ethiopia. It's common for people in Ethiopia to have dreams and visions from God. One well-known Muslim sheikh had one of those dreams where he entered an Ethiopian city and realized it was totally Christian. He tried to run but couldn't, as it was surrounded by a ring of fire. He woke up from his dream terrified and panic-stricken. The next day, he traveled to a nearby city for a meeting of Muslim leaders. He saw a gathering which he thought was Muslim, but when he entered, he realized it was a Christian conference for pastors. He tried to run out, but in his mind, he saw a ring of fire around the meeting and could not escape. He fell down on the ground screaming. The pastors prayed for him, and he eventually became a follower of Jesus Christ, and today is training to be a pastor.
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1: from Psalm 121 verses 2 through 4. My help comes from the Lord, the maker of heaven and earth. He will not let your foot slip. He who watches over you will not slumber. Indeed, he who watches over Israel will neither slumber nor sleep. 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
1: I was married as a young man, and man, I had my feet just planted in church and lived the right life, so to speak. But I think more or less I was just faking it. I was going through the motions. Therefore, I backed completely out of church. I pulled myself completely away from the Lord. Things just started going from bad to progressively worse and worse. Got involved in alcohol, got involved with drugs, and you know, I'm trying to bring up a family. You know, and you just look at yourself in the mirror each day and you go, man, you know, what are you doing?
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1: From Psalm 57, 9 and 10. I will thank you, Lord, among all the people. 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

Hey, Bible readers, I'm Tara Lee Cobble, and I'm your host for The God Shot on 88.7 Spirit FM. Seek first the kingdom of God and His righteousness, and all these things will be added to you. Matthew 6:33. Jesus has spent the past few verses telling His followers that they shouldn't be anxious and why they shouldn't be anxious. And He doesn't just say, "You guys are awesome. You can achieve whatever you set out to do. Just manifest that pay raise. Put it on your vision board." Instead, He says, focus less on these things, not more. He says to focus on God's kingdom, on the eternal things. If we keep chasing temporary things, we'll always want more. And that creates anxiety as we watch life slip through our fingers. 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His nearness is all our hearts need for rest, because He's where the joy is. 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

tower as high as a 30-story building? Some of the bristlecone pines in the American West are 4,000 years old, making them the oldest living things on the planet. And we're just getting started! More fascinating facts about trees coming your way tomorrow on the Creation Moments Minute. I'm your host, Darren Marlar.

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0: Good afternoon. Thank you for giving me a moment of your time. This is your wife, Ellen, reminding you about dinner tonight at 6 o'clock with your son, Jeremy, and daughter, Shelley. Repeat, that's dinner with your family tonight at 6 o'clock. Thank you.
1: Are you becoming a stranger to your family? Ever feel like you're so busy that your family, which is supposed to be one of your highest priorities, really just gets the leftovers of your time? If it keeps up over the years, you start to feel like you hardly even know your family. It's easy to say, well, I just don't have the time.

0: But when it comes down to it, we always find ways of making time for the things and people that are most important to us. Do you watch a few hours of TV each night? There's a little time. How about sports and hobbies? There could be a little time in there too. And if you can cut back on your hours at work, by all means, do it. Otherwise, you could find yourself a little alienated from the most important people in your life.
1: 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Your son, Jeremy. And daughter, Shelley.

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1: Hey, how is your God doing today? You've probably never been asked that. We often look at how we're feeling and how we're doing. But to get a stable spiritual life, we really need to focus on how God is doing. Is he still strong? Does he still love us? Does he still know how to help us in any situation? Your answer to those questions have a lot to do with how you are doing today. If you focus more on God's unchanging character, you are going to have a better day every day.

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1: Kevin and Ryan, ages 5 and 3, were waiting for breakfast one Saturday morning. As their mother was preparing some pancakes, the boys began to argue loudly over who would get the first one. The mother saw the opportunity for a moral lesson and said, "If Jesus were sitting here, he would say, 'Let my brother have the first pancake. I can wait.'" Kevin immediately turned to his younger brother and said, "Okay, Ryan, you be Jesus."

0: 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I'm Al Torres for Far East Broadcasting Canada, bringing Christ to the world by radio for over 70 years now. 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
2: 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Thank you so much.
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be alright. You gotta push, gotta pull, and you have to share. Faith and hope is very rare. Well, the battle's tough, but the wars we win. You will fall, police.

Bible readers, I'm Tara Lee Cobble, and I'm your host for The God Shot on 88.7 Spirit FM. When he went ashore, he saw a great crowd, and he had compassion on them, because they were like sheep without a shepherd. And he began to teach them many things. Mark 6:34. When this passage opens, Jesus has just gotten the news that his cousin John the Baptist, who was the forerunner of his ministry, had been beheaded in prison. It's heavy news. Jesus tries to get away for a bit, but people just keep needing things from him. Have you ever felt like this? Like you're already being crushed by the weight of life and then even more demands come your way? Jesus knows how that feels. And do you know how he responds? With compassion. He shows empathy. He sees their neediness and he enters in, patiently teaching the wayward and providing for the needy. That's us too, wayward, needy. I'm so grateful we can learn from him and receive what he gives us, because he's where the joy is. To hear The God Shot again or to share it with friends, go to spiritfm.ca and click the God Shot link.

0: Hi, I'm Marion Platt. 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
1: Proverbs 16, verse 3 says, "Commit to the Lord whatever you do, and He will establish your plans." In this powerful piece of advice, the writer says to commit all that we do to the Lord. So, our great ideas that are going to change the world, commit them to the Lord. Even the secret factors of our lives that we aren't too comfortable sharing with anyone, let alone our Heavenly Father, commit them to the Lord. And the second half of this advice says that He will establish your plans. But, of course, there's a caveat to that. He won't establish plans that are outside of His will for your life. God has a plan and a purpose for each of us, and it's our best move to align our lives with it.
0: Heartbeat is brought to you by the Salvation Army.
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4: There is a plague in our society that is rarely talked about. It causes people to be overwhelmed, stressed out, unfulfilled, or worse, it causes them to fail. This plague is lack of focus. The billionaire Donald Trump uses this acronym. Focus means follow one course until successful. Instead, we've trained ourselves to delve into something, then a short time later, abandon it, move on to something else. Our lives are filled with half-completed projects and half-hearted commitment. But understand that God didn't call you to many assignments, just one or two important ones. So seek Him more and commit to never start a new project unless you're going to see it through as soon as possible. Learn your one major assignment God has for your life. You'll experience success, fulfillment, and motivation like you never have before. Dr. Mike Murdoch said it best, the number one cause of failure is lack of focus.

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including human beings. Little Johnny seemed especially interested when he told him how Eve was created out of one of Adam's ribs. Later in the weekend, his mother noticed him lying down as though he were ill, and she said to Little Johnny, "What's the matter?" Little Johnny responded, "I have a pain in my side. I think I'm going to have a wife."

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1: When it grew late, his disciples came to him and said, "This is a desolate place, and the hour is now late. Send them away to go into the surrounding countryside and villages and buy themselves something to eat." But Jesus answered them, "You give them something to eat." Mark 6:35-37. In this passage, Jesus has just learned that his cousin John the Baptist was beheaded in prison. Jesus was trying to mourn, but thousands of people won't leave him alone. He teaches them for a while, but then it's dinner time and the disciples are ready to pack up and call it a night. But Jesus, who is grieving and exhausted, suggests they do even more work. He tells the disciples they're on kitchen duty. Where exactly will they get all this food to feed thousands? We'll find out more about that in the days ahead, but there's still something we can discover about God in today's verses. His compassion exceeds what seems normal, and his provision exceeds what seems possible. He's where the joy is.
0: To hear The God Shot again or to share it with friends, go to spiritfm.ca and click the God Shot link.

0: You know, we are able to broadcast only because we have some terrific sponsors. 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And one of those sponsors is Petals Flower Shop. 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

0: It was a particularly moving moment at the funeral for President Ronald Reagan. The Air Force flyover called the Missing Man Formation. Four jets roar overhead. One suddenly veers out of the formation, soaring upward out of sight and leaving a big hole where he had just been. Someday that missing man is going to be me. That missing man or woman is going to be you. And we never know when. The people and the priorities of Earth will be history, and you'll be one of two places. Heaven, where you can only go if all your sins have been forgiven by God, or hell, where the death penalty for running our own lives is paid. God doesn't want anyone to pay that price. He sent His beloved Son to carry our sins in His body on the tree. That's how much He loves you. But you'll never experience that love unless you give yourself to Jesus as the only one who can get your sins erased from God's book. This could be your day to get things settled with Him. We'd love to help if you'll call us at 888-NEED-HIM, 888-NEED-HIM.
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0: 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I'm Dan.
1: And I'm Tam. We are so glad that you're with us. Whether you're being the light or looking for a little light, this hour will fill you with encouragement and hope.
0: My wife and I were born and raised right here on Vancouver Island, and we're glad you've come along for the ride.
1: On the Lighthouse Project, we will share 2 minutes with Tam, as well as Christian music from top hits, Canadian artists, and local musicians to remind you that the light of Jesus never fades.
0: Yeah, it's so true. 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

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Crushing Snakes by Passion, featuring Crowder. It centers on the authority that believers have over darkness because of Jesus' victory on the cross. 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This next hour, you will hear some incredible songs of hope. But first, you're probably wondering, where is Dan? You won't hear him this episode. He's been busy. He's been playing baseball, checking out some seniors' homes for his dad, and of course, ministering on the streets of our city. Dan will be sharing more about his adventures when he returns next week. So back to the Lighthouse Project's Songs of Hope. In Ezekiel 36:26, it says, God promises to take out our stony hearts and make them tender again. So let this be our prayer today. From John Riddick and Canada's own Matt Maher, here is God, Turn It Around.

is up to something. He is up to something. God is doing something. Right now, he is up to something. He is up to something. God is doing something.

The River Is Here by Andy Park, a foot stomp and reminder of the joy that flows when we let God's presence overwhelm us. The River of God sets our feet a-dancing. The River of God fills our hearts with cheer. The River of God fills our mouths with laughter. And we rejoice, for the river is here. Oh, and I loved that beautiful tin whistle in there, and it makes me so much want to dance, for sure. You're listening to The Lighthouse Project on Spirit FM 88.7 with Dan and Tam. Next up, we have a brilliant artist from right here on Vancouver Island, from Duncan, Sarah. Sarah Swain was a big part of Island Awaken movement last summer. Just incredible. She has a beautiful voice and has some beautiful truths that flow through her lyrics. Holy Spirit, come. May your kingdom come, Lord. Here is Sarah Swain with Kingdom.

That was Alive Inside by Friday's Cry. Have you met Jesus? What a fantastic group from right out of Cowichan Valley. I love that reminder of the life we have in Him. You're listening to The Lighthouse Project on Spirit FM 88.7 with Dan and Tam. Speaking of life and revival, this next track is a call for God's presence to take over our world. From the Lord's Prayer in the book of Matthew 6, verses 9 to 13, as part of the Sermon on the Mount, where Jesus said, "Blessed are the poor in spirit, and blessed are the heavy-hearted. We pray for His kingdom to come." Featuring her brothers from For King and Country, here is Rebecca St. James with Kingdom Come.

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1: 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Yes, he does. From the band For King and Country. When we try to pick up the pieces and we feel like we are invisible, God knows and loves the real you. 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If you have a song or a prayer request, we would love, love, love to hear from you. Next, lighting up your ear is 2 Minutes with Tam. That's me. This month, I will share with you about purpose and calling. And I pray, Lord, open our ears and align our hearts today as we step into the purpose and calling you have for us. In Jesus' name, amen. Hi, everyone. I'm so glad you've joined me for these 2 minutes. As a music teacher and a worship leader, I spend a lot of time looking at sheet music. To the untrained eye, a complex score looks like a confusing mess of lines and dots. But to the composer, every single note has a precise pitch, a perfect timing,

and an intentional purpose. As we step into June, our question naturally shifts from who we are to why we are here. Our verse for today is Ephesians 2, verse 10. For we are God's handiwork, created in Christ Jesus to do good works,

together by accident. Your unique passions and talents are clues to your calling. He isn't waiting for you to have the whole song figured out. He unfolds the melody step by step and note by note. There's a song called Made for More by Josh Baldwin, and we're going to play it next. It's a reminder, a beautiful reminder, that you weren't created to just blend into the background. You were created to have an impact on the world and to shine His light. This week, remember Ephesians 2 verse 10, "For we are God's handiwork, created in Christ Jesus to do good works, which God prepared in advance for us to do." You are not a mess of lines and notes. You are a masterpiece, written by the master composer. So let your light shine, and remember, you are made for more. You are His handiwork, His poiema, something made because you were made for more. This has been 2 Minutes with Tam.

Graves into Gardens by Elevation Worship, featuring Brandon Lake. There is nothing better than our God, Father, Son, and Holy Spirit. He specializes in turning our brokenness into something beautiful. Thinking back to the rhythm of that song, I love the triplet rhythm in the bridge, like God actually turning us around, turning graves into gardens, bop, bop, bop, bam, turning bones into armies, bop, bop, bop, bam. Yes and amen. You're listening to the Lighthouse Project on Spirit FM 88.7 with Dan and Tam. This next track includes Brandon Lake as one of the singers in the Sons of Sunday group. We are featuring this powerful song because at some point, every single one of us goes through a season of absolute lowness. This song by Sons of Sunday captures that moment when you are fresh out of answers and you reach out to God.

We're heading into our final couple of songs for the day, and I know you are all missing Dan. Don't worry, he'll be back with me next week. Just before we wrap up now, I've been thinking about a conversation I had this week with a student who is carrying so much deep sadness after losing her mom 2 years ago. And it's so easy in those heavy seasons to put all this pressure on yourself to just get it together and keep your head down or keep your head up. But it reminded me that God puts us exactly where we need to be to help each other, to stand there with someone until the lies break apart and that they can see themselves through the eyes of the one who loves them. Here is Britt Nicole with Through Your Eyes.

0: Hey, what's up, everybody? It's Dan. You know what? I snuck in and I thought I'd say a quick hello. God is so good. We're excited to make some new announcements about our show. It's all good news. We're looking to expand and we want to get Jesus out into the streets and up and down Vancouver Island and all around the globe through spiritfm.ca. 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
1: The last song we get to enjoy together today is by two-time Grammy-nominated band, We the Kingdom. This is God So Loved. I know it'll speak to your soul.

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Here's a song that's a prayer for heaven to come down here and now. 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

Sarah McLean on Empower Praise, brought to you by Empower Ministries International, a ministry that, among other things, supports indigenous pastors and church planters in places like Southeast Asia, where for as little as $35 a month, you can support a pastor who is daily spreading the gospel in those regions. Native ministers and church planters already know the language, the customs, and the areas, and they can live on a fraction missionary from the outside could live on. For information on supporting one of these indigenous pastors or church planters for only $35 a month, the website is empowerpraise.com. 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

I'm teaching at a middle school here in town, and it's my first year teaching full-time. So I thought I'd use my background as a singer, which I did in the Air Force for 25 years, to teach kids. And it's been a very hard year. God has been really unpacking what my gifts are, my strengths, things that come easily to me, things that are hard, but still reminding me that the kids I'm teaching deserve my best, even when they're giving me their worst at times. But there are lots of good kids, and each of them is valuable. They come from difficult family backgrounds, a lot of them. So just learning while I'm essentially working two jobs this year has really been exhausting, raised a lot of questions. I'm trying to listen to God for him to show me, is this where he wants me to be teaching? Because I understand the biblical principle of older believers teaching the younger ones. I think just a really long, intense year learning to listen to God, because there were times this year when I wanted to quit because it seemed insurmountable. And so I've just been learning a lot about questions, some answers, developing relationships with people I work with, the other teachers, in a difficult environment, growing closer to my wife because she's helped me to stay afloat. I still don't have all the answers yet, but I'm just having to trust God for literally strength. So just waiting to see where God leads next.

united on empowered praise. I'm Rick McConnell. We've all faced times where we are hit with a problem that almost seems hopeless. We wake up each day with a pit in our stomach, trying to figure a way out. And often we come up with no answers. But with God, there is always a way. He has been turning dead ends into superhighways for a long time. The Word of God says in Isaiah 43, verse 19, "See, I am doing a new thing. Now it springs up. Do you not perceive it? I am making a way in the wilderness and streams in the wasteland." Here is Make a Way from Desperation Band on Empower.

0: That was the Museum on Empower. Before that, John Egan and the Desperation Band with Make a Way. More Empower praise is coming up.
1: Become empowered in your life and in your spirit by hearing true stories of God's real power in other parts of our world. The Irrawaddy Delta region in southern Burma, also known as Myanmar, is home to a former Buddhist monk who was so deeply immersed in his religion and in his ability to meditate that local legend said that he could sit on top of water without sinking. But despite his spiritual knowledge and power and the hundreds of rules he attempted to obey, he was keenly aware he had no assurance of salvation and did not know where he would go when he someday died. So when a Christian shared God's message of hope with him, he eagerly put his faith in Christ and immediately left the Buddhist monastery. Now he walks from village to village preaching the gospel. He has already led 200 people to Christ and baptized them. This former Buddhist monk also is involved in planting many new churches in Burma. These stories of God's power in our world are provided by Empower Ministries International at empowerpraise.org.

helpless, water on the brain, and his head was growing much faster than the rest of his body. And the doctor said if he didn't get a operation and have a stent put in to remove the fluid within 3 months of his life, he would have permanent brain damage. Of course, we were very upset about this, and we had him lifted up before the Lord at church, and there was prayer. And people would ask me, you know, is he healed? And, you know, we would say, we believe the Lord, but we're waiting for medical confirmation. So the day before he was supposed to have the surgery, one of the top neurosurgeons in the area was checking him, and he couldn't find anything. Me and my wife just started praising the Lord, and they're looking at us like they didn't have an explanation for it. And so they were just kind of dumbfounded about it. I have a lawyer friend who I told this story to, and for years he said to me, for like 5 years, he said, Lou, you know, you got to, is your boy all right? Is your boy all right? And after about 5 years, he said, God must have did it. It took him about 5 years to come around to realize that God was involved, because he was waiting to see, I guess, a relapse or something. Now my son is 39 and he's doing very well. He's living in a big house. He's got a wife and 4 kids, and they've been married 15 years, and he's in ministry in his church. But you know, when the Lord does it, he does it completely.

That is Michael W. Smith from his worship album on Empower Praise and Worship. Wren Collective is that Irish band with the earthy, lively sound. When they were working on their song, My Lighthouse, they were writing about something everyone in Ireland knows about. They pointed out that lighthouses are very common on all Irish coastlines. They say that lighthouses for them as a band are a picture of the faithfulness of God and His constancy in their lives. They say that God, like a lighthouse, is an unshifting light. We all go through seasons of storms and troubles and sorrows, but we can count on Jesus to be the fire by night as He was for the children of Israel. He is that fire before us today, like a lighthouse. Here is Wren Collective on Empower.

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1: One of the poorest parts of India is home to a young man who pastors three churches, having 450 believers in his care. After virtually no rain in the region for 4 years, the people, who were farmers and fishermen, resorted to eking out a meager living, hammering boulders by hand into small rocks. Hundreds left their tools and ran to the church when an Empower rep visited one afternoon. When asked how many have Bibles, some joyfully waved a Bible or New Testaments, and others just their handwritten portions of Scripture. In this region, 8,000 people have accepted Christ in the last few years. Why? Their pastor explained, the people love to read the Word. It gives them hope in a hopeless situation.
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That was Third Day on Empower, Praise, and Worship. I'm your host, Rick McConnell. In the Bible, in 1 Peter chapter 3, verses 10 and 11, there is some stark imagery of the truth of the second coming of Jesus Christ. It says, "But the day of the Lord will come like a thief, in which the heavens will pass away with a roar, and the elements will be destroyed with an intense heat, and the earth and all its works will be burned up. Since all these things are to be destroyed in this way, what sort of people ought you to be in holy conduct and godliness?" That again is from 1 Peter chapter 3. Here's the bold song about the second coming from the Passion Worship Team featuring Christian Stanfill, "Even So Come."

Passion and Christian Stanfill on A Power Praise and Worship. We'll be back next week with more of your favorite praise and worship songs on A Power. I'll leave you this week with this quote. To know the will of God is the greatest knowledge. 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I'm your host, Rick McConnell, wishing you a great week. 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I'm your host each week, Rick McConnell. On Empower, you'll hear stories from people who've experienced the real power of God in their own lives. 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And from that CD, here is Paul Balazs and Catherine Scott on Empower.

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1: So I discovered I had a mental illness in the middle of my college career, and I've been bitter about it for quite some time until recently, and I think I'm just realizing how much that's helped me to look at people that don't have much and probably will never have much and have a lot more compassion for them. I don't think I could have had that type of compassion if I didn't have the problem that I had. Everyone's got something. I got this, and it helps me to realize everyone's got things that they can learn to be appreciative of, and hopefully I can do that more.

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Carrie Job has for many years been a respected worship leader who began leading worship at the age of 13. People love her music and her singing, but that's really not what she is after. She takes the content of her worship songs very seriously. She says, when you get down to the very bare bones of worship, it is about us being thankful for the cross and magnifying the name of Jesus above all names. Anything past that is just feel-good music. Those are the words of Carrie Job, and here she is with her song, Healer. You

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1: Do you ever wonder what happens when you pray? Well, one thing that helps me when I pray is to start with a picture of God's power, which is easier said than done. But when I read Psalm 18, I get a very clear picture of the passion of God that is aroused when I call on Him. Some of this imagery is caught in the next song by Third Day, but first a few verses from Psalm 18. It reads, "In my distress, I called to the Lord. I cried to my God for help. From His temple, He heard my voice. My cry came before Him into His ears. The earth trembled and quaked, and the foundations of the mountains shook. They trembled because He was angry. Smoke rose from His nostrils. Consuming fire came from His mouth. Burning coals blazed out of it. He parted the heavens and came down. Dark clouds were under His feet. He mounted the cherubim and flew. He soared on the wings of the wind. He brought me out into a

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1: One of the best ways I've seen the power of God was the story of my mom at 87 years old. Just this week, publicly professing her faith in God at 87 years old, just didn't know if she needed to, just always kind of raised in and out of church. And it's so neat to see her making a public profession of faith in Jesus Christ at the age of 87. And I just never thought it would happen. That's the power of God.

0: That's Casting Crowns. As you may have heard, Mark Hall, lead singer there of Casting Crowns, underwent very intensive surgery in March, and it turned out he had cancer, so I would ask you keep him and his family in prayer, and we'll keep you updated on his condition in the future. Coming up the second half hour of Empower.
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2: 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He shared with the two elderly lady cooks working there his deadly plans. 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During the next 6 months of relentless pain, only able to lie on his back in bed, he cried out to Jesus to save him from his paralysis. 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

All religions of the world focus on man's efforts to reach God or to please God by doing good. All religions, that is, except one. Jesus came to live the perfect life you and I are incapable of.

Perfect though he was, he died to pay for the sinful life you and I have lived. That makes Jesus inescapably unique. Other religions try to please God by doing good things. The Jesus way teaches that God has already done the pleasing God part by Jesus' life and death. Doing or done? It's your choice. For me, I choose the way that's already been done. To find out more how you can receive that forgiveness provided by Jesus, call 1-888-NEED-HIM. That's 1-888-NEED-HIM.

0: This is FEB Canada Moments. I'm Al Torres for Far East Broadcasting Canada, bringing Christ to the world by radio for over 70 years now. Radio listeners speak of how they found Jesus while tuned in to gospel radio broadcast from FEB International Stations. We bring their words of hope and faith in discovering the love of God. 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
1: Three men, all believers and coming from different places in China, relate their experiences in knowing Jesus through FEBC programs. Hear how God changed their lives.
2: I have gained so much listening to your programs this past year. Being regularly fed on the daily bread of Jesus helps my spirit grow stronger every day. Even though your broadcasters sit in a studio all alone, your hearts are beating with all of us, and your words are filling our thirsty souls. That is so amazing. Listener from Jiangsu.
3: I like your broadcasts very much. The pastor on the program explains Romans verse by verse, and I have learned a lot. This year, I plan to buy a computer that will give me access to the internet. I hope I can learn every verse and chapter of the Bible this way. I hope that FEBC can keep this program on the air forever. Our family has really grown a lot in our spiritual lives through your broadcasts. Brother Tang, China.
4: 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May God build up the work of your hands. 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
6: Oh, it's a blessing. 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
5: The Journey Diaries with Al Jandel, a man who is living a rough and dangerous life.
8: I was with a barmaid one night, and she shot me in the back with a .22 pistol. The bullet is still in my body.
5: And as if living through one shooting wasn't enough.
8: I opened up the grocery store where I worked. I was the store manager. The man shot me through a glass door with a .380 automatic. The bullet hit me right in the head.
5: On top of this, Al Jandel abused drugs and alcohol and had been through multiple marriages when he finally reached a dead end.
8: And I thought, God, I can't take this anymore. So I drank from 10 o'clock in the morning all the way around to 4 a.m. the next morning. I said, God, this isn't fair. I don't want to live, and I'm sure I can get out of this life, but I'll never be able to get out of the next life. I looked around the house, found a Bible, started reading it, and suddenly the power of God hit me.
5: On that day, Al gave his life to Jesus Christ.
8: I've been pastoring a church now over 31 years in the ministry and 30 years where we can help other people find the same hope and the same love that I found.
5: The Journey Diaries with Pastor Al Jandel.

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Write me out a prescription. 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
1: At this very moment, you may be enjoying your favorite Christian fast food in your Christian car while driving to your Christian job. And while many of these things we praise God for having the freedom to enjoy, have we left the world behind in pursuit of a life surrounded by, quote, Christian things and other Christian people? While we, like the Apostle Paul said he was, are set apart for the gospel of God, does being set apart mean that we have to step aside and lose all connection to the outside world? As believers, we're here to be a light in a dark place, and to do this effectively, we're going to have to get outside the walls of the church. Enjoy your favorite Christian music, but don't forget to show love to your atheist neighbor while you're at it.
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We shall not all sleep, but we shall all be changed. In a moment, in the twinkling of an eye, at the last trumpet, for the trumpet will sound, and the dead will be raised imperishable.

on immortality. Then will come about the saying that is written, death is swallowed up in victory. O death, where is your victory?

power of sin is the law, but thanks be to God who gives us the victory through our Lord Jesus Christ. Therefore, my beloved brethren, be steadfast, immovable, always abounding in the work of the Lord, knowing that your toil is not in vain.

said to me, "These words are faithful and true. And the Lord, the God of the spirits of the prophets, sent his angels to show his bondservants the things which must shortly take place. And behold, I am coming quickly. Blessed is he who heeds the word."

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0: Unearthed from beneath the sands of time are ancient writings containing ageless wisdom. 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
1: If you think you might be having a bad day, take a look at David, the future king of Israel. He was living for God and doing everything right. Then he had a very bad day. In 1 Samuel chapter 30, while he and his fellow warriors were out on a mission, his entire village was attacked and burned to the ground. Everyone's family was taken by the enemy. So what did David do? First, the Bible says he comforted himself in God, even in this worst crisis of his life. God was still God. Then he asked for guidance in the situation. God gave a specific answer, and David and all his men were able to rescue all their families, possessions, and livestock. When bad things happen, immediately go back and comfort yourself in remembering who God is. That's the first important step to making a bad day a little better.
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